by David Schiff, Prefontaine, a symphonic tribute, written on commission from the Eugene Symphony Orchestra and performed by that orchestra there with Francesco Lecce Chong, a recording that can be found on the Delos label. Oregon composer David Schiff was commissioned by the Eugene Symphony to write a musical tribute, a portrait of the 1970s runner Steve Prefontaine in the lead-up to the World Athletics Championship in 2022. Prefontaine by David Schiff was presented today on All Classical Radio by Elena Stepler, our youth reporter, and also recent young artist in residence. She's also busy herself as a composer. You can find out more at allclassical.org. 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Well, here is Portland violinist Tomas Kotik with pianist Tao Lin in the music of Astor Piazzolla.

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A selection from Histoire du Tango, History of the Tango, Bordel 1900. Violinist Tomás Kotik, who himself hails from Argentina and is now PSU violin professor, joined there by Tao Lin and the music of Astor Piazzolla. All Classical Radio is supported today by Oregon Symphony, performing music by Andy Akiho, Tchaikovsky, and more, highlighting the percussion section as part of the Bang It Percussion Festival. That's May 30th and 31st at Portland's Arlene Schnitzer Concert Hall. Tickets at orsymphony.org. The other two pieces of this hour are both from England in two very different eras. In a little while, the music of Edward Elgar, so late Romantic, early 20th century. But here, music from the age of Queen Elizabeth I and the Tudors. This is the song Unquiet Thoughts by John Dowland. Lutenist David Miller joins soprano Grace Davidson.

Unquiet Thoughts, a song by John Dowland and sung there by Grace Davidson with lutenist David Miller. The last work, also an English piece, is from the late Romantic, early 20th century. But when we're talking about Edward Elgar, we're really talking about a composer with a great sense of history and nostalgia, even for an earlier age. We're going to hear his introduction and allegro that, for Elgar, continues that long-standing tradition that goes back to the age of John Dowland, where English composers write for string ensembles. And this piece is for string quartet with string orchestra. It's the introduction and allegro, played by the English String Orchestra, led by William Boughton.

0: Edward Elgar's work for string quartet and string orchestra, Introduction and Allegro, Opus 47. Elgar's music played by the English String Orchestra conducted by William Boughton. It was premiered in around 1905 in England. However, he dedicated the piece to a professor at Yale University by the name of S.S. Sanford. Elgar had visited Yale to accept an honorary doctorate. Well, coming up in the 6 o'clock hour, I have a piano concerto that's called Concerto Fantasy by contemporary composer Paul Chihara, as well as the music of Bach on All Classical Radio. 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
1: This is the Composer's Datebook for May 23rd. I'm John Burge. Some famous composers were notorious perfectionists. And then there was Johannes Brahms, the perfectionist of perfectionists. He spent 14 years tinkering with the score of his first symphony. Brahms once claimed he had written and discarded 20 string quartets before publishing his first two in the year 1873. To say Brahms was his own severest critic would be putting it mildly, but there was one other person whose opinion Brahms valued above all others, and that was Clara Schumann, one of the finest pianists of her day, the widow of Brahms' mentor, Robert Schumann, and a fine composer in her own right. So it comes as no surprise that the third string quartet of Brahms was first performed as a kind of test run at the Berlin home of Clara Schumann on today's date in the year 1876. The performers were the famous Joachim Quartet, led by violinist Josef Joachim, a longtime friend of Brahms. Unlike his preceding quartets, both of them austere and introspective works, this one was lighthearted and cheerful. A useless trifle, as Brahms himself put it, adding that it was just his way to avoid facing the serious countenance of a symphony. Composer's Datebook is produced by APM, American Public Media, in conjunction with the American Composers Forum, reminding you that all music was once new.

Born in Seattle in 1938, Paul Chihara, who is of Japanese descent, is well known for both concert and film music. If you remember the 1980s film Crossing Delancey with Amy Irving, the score was his for that lovely romantic film. In the area of concert music, his Concerto Fantasy is effectively a piano concerto. This piece, written between 2019 and 2021, is for the pianist that we hear in this recording, Vietnamese-born pianist Quyen Nguyen. This is a selection for All Classical Radio playlist in the month of May for Asian American and Pacific Islander Month, Paul Chihara's Concerto Fantasy.

Concerto Fantasy by Paul Chihara. The American composer's music, dating from 2021, was played by its dedicatee, the performer for whom it was intended, Vietnamese-born Quyen Nguyen, and she was joined by the London Symphony Orchestra, conducted by Stephen Barlow. Music of Paul Chihara, who was born in Seattle, Washington, in 1938. Bach's music in just a moment. 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Guest artists include Chris Thiele, Kid Armstrong, Jennifer Frouchy, and more. It's June 25th through July 19th. There's more information at cmnw.org. Violinist Monica Huggett is joined by the ensemble Sonnerie for the A minor violin concerto of Bach.

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little something for the month of May by Russian composer Nikolai Rimsky-Korsakov. Overture to his opera called May Night. Gerard Schwartz with Seattle Symphony. In just a moment, I have another all-classical radio artist debut with Jan Liebermann. He's about a 20 or 21-year-old German organist who just recently had his recording debut, an album called Sonority. So we'll be hearing Jan Liebermann in just a moment on All Classical Radio, followed at 7 by the Concert Hall. Our programming is supported by Oregon Symphony, performing film music by John Williams, May 23rd and 24th at Portland's Arlene Schnitzer Concert Hall. Tickets at orsymphony.org. Jan Liebermann is based in Germany, but his first recording was made at the organ of Salisbury Cathedral. And here's a work by an English composer, Alfred Hollands, with the Concert Overture No. 3, organist Jan Liebermann.

That's 20-year-old German organist Jan Liebermann from his debut album called Sonority, playing the Concert Overture No. 3 in F minor by Alfred Hollands. He also has on this album that was recorded at the organ of Salisbury Cathedral, Preludes and Fugues of Marcel Dupré, music of Peter Eben and Maurice Durufle. Happy to share with you the performance of an emerging artist in the world of the organ and classical music, Jan Liebermann. And in just a moment, classical music continues, of course, with the Concert Hall here on All Classical Radio, bringing you companionship, healing, and joy through music at KQAC Portland 89.9, KQOC Glen Eden Beach 88.1, KQMI Manzanita 88.9, KQHR The Dalles and Hood River 88.1 and 96.3. 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Good evening and welcome to the Concert Hall. I'm John Pittman. Tonight's program includes a piano concerto that could be said one that is not well-loved. And that's not to mean that it's not worth listening to. It's just that compared to its siblings, I think you'll understand what I'm talking about. What we'll be hearing tonight will be the fourth and final piano concerto of Sergei Rachmaninoff, a work that he wrote in the 1920s. He had already had great success with his second and third concertos, but he hit a few roadblocks with this concerto number 4. That's going to be coming up in about 15 minutes here on the Concert Hall, which is supported in part by the Oregon Community Foundation, who asks, what if you fed the next generation of Oregon ingenuity? You can learn more at oregoncf.org/what if. The Concert Hall opens with an overture, seems appropriate, and it's one of the greats. It's the very ambitiously scaled Leonore Overture No. 3, which was written by Beethoven for his opera that was called Leonora for most of its production, but then suddenly he changed it to Fidelio. Here's Leonore Overture No. 3 in a performance by the San Francisco Symphony, Michael Tilson Thomas conducting, here on the Concert Hall.

The applause comes from the audience in Davies Symphony Hall in San Francisco for the San Francisco Symphony. Michael Tilson Thomas conducting in the Overture No. 3, Leonora, Overture No. 3, by Beethoven, written for his opera, which, if he hadn't changed his mind at the last minute, would still be called Leonora. Rather, we call it Fidelio. The program is supported in part by the Beaverton Symphony Orchestra, with two concerts featuring the winners of its Travis Hatton Young Artists Competition, cellists Andy Shin and Annie Rue, and violinist Andrew Lee join the orchestra in concerto movements by Dvorak and Sibelius. The program also includes a complete performance of Howard Hanson's Romantic Symphony. Friday and Sunday, May 29th and 31st, tickets and information at beavertonsymphony.org. Rachmaninoff's Piano Concerto No. 4 went through several revisions, and it's possible that the somewhat dissatisfied Rachmaninoff had something to do with why that work is not taken off the way some of its others have. Could also have to do with the structure or maybe the melodic content. It has been taken up more often in recent years. We have at least three very good performances with top-notch pianists in our own playlist, and one of them is this champion right here, Stephen Huff, joined by the Dallas Symphony Orchestra with Andrew Litton conducting. Piano Concerto No. 4 in G minor, Opus 40 by Sergei Rachmaninoff.

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The audience applauds the Dallas Symphony Orchestra and conductor Andrew Litton and soloist Stephen Huff in that performance of the Piano Concerto No. 4 by Sergei Rachmaninoff. It comes from a recording of live performances captured in Dallas by Stephen Huff and that orchestra on the Hyperion label. Happy to share that performance with you tonight of Rachmaninoff's, I would say, problematic Piano Concerto No. 4. I think I like it a little bit more each time I hear it, despite its relative unfamiliarity. 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You can kind of imagine how that one plays out. Here is the ballet performed by the Royal Concertgebouw Orchestra, with Bernard Haitink conducting in that beautiful Concertgebouw in Amsterdam.

performed in the Concertgebouw in Amsterdam, Le Festin de l'Araignée, The Spider's Banquet, by 20th century French composer Albert Roussel. Bernard Haitink leading the Royal Concertgebouw Orchestra. And bringing us to the second hour of the concert hall tonight, we had some big orchestral works and works of the 20th century in the first hour. The second hour is more chamber music based, including a performance from Music at Menlo, the Menlo Classical Music Festival that takes place in California every summer. We'll have a nonette and a Haydn string quartet in just a moment. I'm John Pittman, and welcome to the Concert Hall here at All Classical Radio, broadcasting thanks to generous contributions from listeners like you. We are at KQAC Portland 89.9, KQOC Glen Eden Beach 88.1, KQMI Manzanita 88.9, KQHR The Dalles and Hood River 88.1 and 96.3, KSLC McMinnville 90.3. K239BP Corvallis 95.7 and streaming at allclassical.org. The Elias String Quartet formed in England in 1998, and they take their name from the prophet Elijah, inspired in part by Mendelssohn's oratorio. What we're going to hear is one of their earlier performances that took place in Wigmore Hall in London. It was in 2010 when this happened. The Elias String Quartet with Haydn's Opus 64 No. 6 Quartet in E-flat major.

Performed in Wigmore Hall in 2010, the string quartet in E-flat major of Joseph Haydn, Opus 64, number 6, formed by Elias String Quartet, an English quartet that was formed in 1998. In just a moment, a nonet, not very many of those, and coming from Menlo Park, California. 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It's called Music at Menlo and is just steps away from Menlo Park in Atherton, California. The world's top musicians perform there every summer, and they make a wonderful series of recordings that they send to All Classical Radio. So here's an ambitious one from 2009, the Nonet in F major by Louis Spohr. And the ensemble here is led by first violinist Arnaud Soussman.

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from Music at Menlo, the summertime music festival in California near Menlo Park. We heard the Nonet in F major by Louis Spohr. He was a prominent German composer in the 19th century, right from the end of Beethoven's life and on into the age of Mendelssohn and Schumann and the like. Louis Spohr's Nonet was played there by Arno Sussmann, Masumi Per-Rostad, violins, Paul Watkins, cello, Scott Pingle, double bass, and then some wind players, Carol Winsence, William Bennett, Anthony McGill, Dennis Godburn, and William Vermeulen, flute, oboe, clarinet, bassoon, and horn. Spohr's Nonet, featured work of the second hour of the Concert Hall Tonight on All Classical Radio. Coming up at 9 o'clock will be Club Mod with Andrea Murray. I have just a few minutes left to play some music. How about a classic by Scott Joplin?

0: one of the great partnerships captured on recording, Itzhak Perlman violin and Andre Previn piano, with the music of Scott Joplin, The Pineapple Rag. That concludes the concert hall for tonight here on All Classical Radio. Next week, on the 30th, I'll be featuring the music of Gustav Mahler with a live performance led by Claudio Abbado on the Resurrection Symphony, Symphony No. 2 by Gustav Mahler. That's next week. Stay tuned next for Club Mod with Andre Murray here at All Classical Radio, inspiring curiosity, lifelong learning, and joy. 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
1: I'm Andrea Murray. Welcome to Club Mod. On this week's Contemporary Music Show, we'll hear music by Portland's own Andy Akiho. On our weekly classified segment, it's a classical cover of a traditional religious song from Haiti, as arranged by Nathalie Joachin. We'll open the show with music by Daniel Temkin. The American composer released his first album in 2024. He's just released his second. It's called Maximal, M-A-K-S-I-M-A-L. The album demonstrates his range as a composer. It includes works for solo piano, for chamber orchestra, and, as we'll hear, string quartet. Here's the Ayazuri Quartet with a movement from a work about the Pacific Ocean. This movement is called Lullaby Waves.

Well, if you were feeling a little on edge at the start of tonight's Club Mod, I hope that helped. Two pieces by the American composer Daniel Temkin. That one was from his first album from 2024 called Color, a piece called Flow, composed by pianist King Jong, the violinist Ariana Kim, and cellist Christine Lamprea. Before that, the Aizuri Quartet with music from the most recent release by Temkin called Maximal. We heard Lullaby Waves from his Ocean's Call. Music for dancing in just a moment. I'm Andrea Murray, and you're listening to All Classical Radio's weekly contemporary music show. 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We're also grateful for the support of Portland Spirit, operating a fleet of 4 boats available to host private events for between 20 and 450 people. There's more information about their private event options at portlandspirit.com. This next set features pieces written for contemporary dance works. The first was composed by Devante Hines, who also records under the name of Blood Orange. This is part of his score for a piece presented a few years ago from Chicago's Hubbard Street Dance Company called For All Its Fury, described as an exploration of earthly heaven and hell. Here's the ensemble Third Coast Percussion.

pieces for dance performances. I kind of cheated on that one. By Meredith Monk, her multidisciplinary works almost always include choreography, including a sort of sci-fi piece called The Games. She performed with her ensemble and the Bang on a Can All-Stars. Before that, a piano work by Sufjan Stevens and Timo Andrus, performed by Timo Andrus for a 2017 ballet choreographed by Justin Peck called The Decalogue. Just before that, we heard music by Mary Ellen Childs from a ballet called Wreck, which was about a shipwreck. At the start of that set, Third Coast Percussion with music by Devante Hines for a Hubbard Street dance production called For All Its Fury. I'm Andrea Murray, and this is All Classical's Club Mod, an hour of contemporary music. It's time for our weekly classified segment, contemporary classical covers of non-classical pieces. That's the voice of the 20th century Haitian singer, actress, songwriter, and composer Toto Bisant. She was known for her versions of traditional music, including music associated with the spiritual practice Vodou. Papa Loco is an ancient spirit said to be the religion's first priest. He's also an intermediary with nature. He's symbolized by the butterfly, translated from Haitian Creole to English. The lyrics include the lines, "Papa Loco, you are the wind. You will push us on our way. We are butterflies." This is a version by the Haitian-American composer Nathalie Joachim from her album Women of Haiti, or Femme d'Haïti.

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1: Just want it. We live by it. I love all the Haitian artists, women. There is something that makes you part of me or me part of you. It's something. At the time I was really performing, there was no difference. The men was the world. But in Haiti, they did start earlier in this country before the United States. I spent 65 years in the United States, and I bring my heart with me. And I said, time for me to go and help Haiti.
2: Ending with a recording of the voice of her late grandmother. We just heard music by the Haitian-American composer Nathalie Joachim from her album Femme d'Haïti, or Women of Haiti. That was her version of Papa Loco, a traditional Haitian song associated with Vodou spiritual practice. That was tonight's classified segment, Contemporary Classical Covers of Non-Classical Pieces. Joachim has been an artistic partner with the Oregon Symphony for several years. Coming up, music by another OSO collaborator, Andy Akiho. 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I'm Andrea Murray, and this is All Classical Radio's Club Mod Contemporary Classical Music. I don't know if you heard him this Thursday, but the percussionist and composer Andy Akiho is a guest on Thursdays at 3, our weekly live concert broadcast. He brought with him members of the percussion section from the Oregon Symphony. They also brought a set of rice bowls. Next weekend, the Oregon Symphony performs the percussion concerto that Andy Akiho wrote for them in 2019.
3: Yeah, it starts with ceramic bowls, then the second movement's marimba, the third movement's toy piano and a bottle, and the last movement is vibraphone with glockenspiel and a bass drum from a drum set and a snare drum and a brake drum from a car.
2: We'll hear some not entirely percussive pieces by Andy Akiho next, starting with one inspired by a piece by J.S. Bach. It's called 21.

Two pieces by percussionist and composer Andy Akiho. We just heard him performing with Imani Winds, a piece he wrote for them called Beloved. And just before that, one called 21, performed live at the Spoleto Festival in 2024 by cellist Paul Wianco and percussionist Ian Rosenbaum. He's a member of Sandbox Percussion, the ensemble is about to release a new album featuring work by Andy Akiho. And don't forget, the Oregon Symphony will be performing Akiho's percussion concerto next weekend. We'll talk about it with Andy Akiho Friday morning at 8 on Northwest Previews. Well, that's it for tonight's Club Mod, our weekly contemporary music hour. If you can hear tonight's show again, we'll keep it on the audio archive for the next 2 weeks. On our website, that's also where you'll find the events calendar listing all the classical concerts, including new music performances in our region. I'm Andrea Murray, and I hope you can join us for a new show next Saturday night at 9. 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

A waltz by Frédéric Chopin. We heard Alexandre Tarot. And just before that, the London Symphony, conducted by Keith Lockhart and violinist Atikiko Myers. Emmanuel by the 20th century French composer Michel Colombier. I'm Andrea Murray here till 2 in the morning. Thank you for spending some time with us on this Saturday night. Next, some chamber music by Felix Mendelssohn. It's a movement from his string quintet number 1 in A. We'll hear members of the ensemble Larky Budelli.

Classic recording by the late, great Andres Segovia, playing part of a cello concerto by Boccherini on his guitar. We also heard the Symphony of the Air, which used to be the old NBC Radio Symphony. Enrique Joda conducted. Before that, part of the Piano Quartet No. 1 by Gabriel Fauré. That was Trio Wanderer and violist Anton Thomas did. And the ensemble Larky Budelli started out that set with part of Mendelssohn's String Quintet, No. 1. Tomorrow morning at 10, you're invited to the Sunday brunch. Kate Remington will be playing music that is just right for a Sunday morning. I hope you can join her from 10 until noon. A great performance by Vladimir Ashkenazy next, of music by J.S. Bach. It's a prelude and fugue from his well-tempered clavier.

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The Andante movement from Johannes Brahms' Double Concerto. We heard the violinist Renaud Capuçon and his brother, the cellist Gauthier Capuçon. We also heard the Gustav Mahler Youth Orchestra led by Myung-Whun Chung. Just before that, the Emerson Quartet with part of Mozart's Quartet No. 15, and we heard a bit of Saint-Saëns' Symphony No. 2 to start off that set of three. I'm Andrea Murray. Glad you're with us on this Saturday night at All Classical Radio. KQAC, Portland, 89.9. 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K239, BP, Corvallis, 95.7, streaming at allclassical.org. We'll start out this new hour with early music, first a sonata by Henry Purcell.

Gambists and brothers Wieland and Sigiswald Gauken. We heard a suite by Thomas Ford. And before that, music from the late 17th century. The Academy of Ancient Music played a sonata by Henry Purcell. Still to come in this 11 o'clock hour, we'll hear chamber music by Beethoven. Right now, a prelude by Shostakovich for two violins and piano. Was featured in a movie in the mid-20th century called The Gadfly. Violinists Nicola Benedetti and Alexander Sitkovetsky play with pianist Alexei Grinyuk.

Guitar arrangements of three gymnopédies by Erik Satie. Playing an alto guitar, we heard Anders Mjolin, who was at one point a student of Anders Segovia. Sadly, I also found out just a moment ago that he also passed away in April. Just before that, a prelude that first appeared in the movie The Gadfly, music by Shostakovich there, performed by two violinists, Alexander Sidgovetsky and Nicola Benedetti, and the pianist Alexei Grinyuk. We'll hear music by the contemporary composer Jennifer Higdon in just a few minutes. First, though, it's a movement from Beethoven's Piano Trio No. 5, performed by pianist Joseph Kalickstein, violinist Jamie Laredo, and cellist Sharon Robinson.

0: Classical Radio's broadcast stream is made possible by Elephant's Delicatessen and Catering, bringing Portlanders together over freshly prepared food since 1979. With 6 locations throughout the Portland area, menus and information at elephantsdeli.com.
1: Pianist Joseph Kalkstein, violinist Jamie Laredo, and cellist Sharon Robinson. Just a few minutes before midnight, we'll wrap it up with music by the contemporary composer Jennifer Higdon. This piece, called In the Shadow of the Mountain, was inspired by memories of growing up in the foothills of the Smoky Mountains. Here are the Apollo Chamber Players.

Contemporary American composer Jennifer Higdon wrote that quartet for the Apollo Chamber Players, based on her memories of growing up in the foothills of the Smoky Mountains. We heard In the Shadow of the Mountain. It's midnight here in the City of Roses. Welcome to Sunday, May 24th. I'm Andrea Murray, sharing the music with you till 2 a.m. on all classical radio. 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We're supported by listeners. We're also grateful for a grant from the Joyce N. Furman Memorial Trust, celebrating a lifetime of giving to children, education, and the arts. Chamber music by Antonin Dvorak to start off this new day. We'll hear a few of the pieces called Cypresses, his string quartet arrangements of some songs he wrote early in his career. Here's the Emerson Quartet.

piece by Germaine Taillefer. We heard pianist Cristina Arellano, violinist Massimo Marin, and cellist Manuel Zigante. And we welcomed Sunday, May 24th, with some of the pieces by Dvorak, known as Cypresses, performed by the Emerson Quartet. I know a lot of people are taking advantage of a three-day weekend to socialize and maybe even travel a little bit. If you aren't able to listen to all of your favorite weekend programs, maybe you missed Club Mod last night, maybe you didn't hear the new edition of The Score, fear not, we will keep all of those shows on the archive for you for the next 2 weeks. 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Next up, pianist Leon Fleischer with part of a piano sonata in B-flat by Schubert.

Leon Fleischer played the Andante movement from Franz Schubert's Piano Sonata in B-flat. I hope you're doing pretty well on this early Sunday morning or whatever time of day it is in your time zone. I'm glad you're along at All Classical Radio. Next music by, well, who can say really? Attributed to Anonymous, it's an old English song from the 17th century.

On All Classical Radio, we just heard members of the Irish Baroque Orchestra with a sonata by Pier Francesco Cavalli. Just before that, a piece from 1981 by the late Ukrainian composer Miroslav Skorik. That was the Dolce Vita String Quartet. The piece was simply called Melody. And we heard an old English tune from the 17th century before that, played by Ensemble Galilei. One more set of three short pieces back to back. We'll wrap up this midnight hour at All Classical. The first is a movement from the Piano Trio No. 1 in B by Brahms, and it's played by the Eroica Trio.

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Some of William Walton's music for a film version of Henry V. Before that, part of Hubert Parry's English Suite. And the set began with the Eroica Trio playing part of Beethoven's Piano Trio No. 1 in B from his Opus 8. In just a moment, we'll hear choral music by the contemporary Lithuanian composer Vytautas Miškinis. Sharing the music with you until 2 in the morning, I'm Andrea Murray, and this is All Classical Radio, KQAC Portland 89.9, KQOC Glen Eden Beach at 88.1, KQMI Manzanita at 88.9, KQHR The Dalles and Hood River at 88.1 and 96.3, K239BP Corvallis 95.7, and streaming at allclassical.org.

Violinist Melina Mendozzi and the Bergen Philharmonic, led by Naomi Irvey, with music by the late 19th, early 20th century Norwegian composer Johan Svendsen. Before that, a piece called Aria by a contemporary of Svendsen's from Latvia, Janis Medinj. Naomi Irvey led the Detroit Symphony. And before that, music by the contemporary Lithuanian composer Vytautas Miškinis. That was O Sacrum Convivium, sung by the Dale Warland Singers. Later on this hour, some chamber music by Beethoven. And in our immediate future, Jean-Yves Thibaudet plays music by Eric Satie.

That was Jean-Yves Thibaudet with the Nociennes numbers 1 through 3 by Eric Satie, one of history's great weirdos. And I do mean that in the best sense of the word. On Old Classical Radio, we'll hear Ensemble Galilée now, starting off another set of 3 short pieces in a row.

set of pieces from the historical era known as Way Back When, Hesperian 21, led by Jordi Savall, with music by Innocenzo Alberti. Before that, we heard the Renaissance band Piffero with a chaconne by someone or other. And we heard a piece called Come Gentle Night, performed by Ensemble Galilei. Coming up later on this hour, part of a symphony by Antonin Dvorak. And right now, it's a bit of the Razumovsky Quartet in C minor, the number 2 of those quartets. Beethoven dedicated to one of his patrons. This is the Cremona String Quartet on All Classics.

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0: the Cremona String Quartet with part of the Razumovsky Quartet No. 2 by Beethoven.
1: This week on Played in Oregon, a work that famously caused a near riot when it premiered in Paris in 1913. The Vancouver Symphony Orchestra performs Igor Stravinsky's Rite of Spring. And from a Chamber Music Northwest Summerfest concert, the celebrated Goldman Quartet plays one of Haydn's last string quartets. I'm Brandy Parisi. I hope you can join me today at 1 for Played in Oregon.
0: I'm Andrea Murray in our next hour, a piano trio by Anton Arensky, some Gershwin as well. That's it for me. I hope you have a wonderful Sunday. Don't forget Sunday brunch at 10 o'clock. I'll leave you with the second movement of Dvorak's Symphony No. 8. James Levine led this performance by the Dresden State Orchestra.

Antonin Dvorak's Symphony No. 8, the second movement, the Adagio, performed there by the Dresden State Orchestra. I'm Lisa Lipton. You're in tune with All Classical Radio, a place where you are always welcome. At KQAC Portland 89.9, KQOC Glen Eden Beach 88.1, KQMI Manzanita 88.9, KQHR, The Dalles and Hood River, 88.1 and 96.3. KSLC McMinnville, 90.3. K239BP, Corvallis, 95.7. 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Now, for some Gershwin, this is the Prelude for Piano, number 1.

Norman Kreiger at the piano. That was Gershwin's Prelude for Piano Number 1. That work is part of a collection, 3 preludes of short piano pieces by George Gershwin. They were first performed by the composer at the Roosevelt Hotel in New York City in 1926. Now for some Anton Arensky. This is the Piano Trio Number 1 in D, Opus 32. This work features 4 movements and was dedicated to Russian cellist Carl Davidoff.

Anton Arensky's Piano Trio No. 1 in D, Opus 32. That was the Beaux Arts Trio. Now, for a work composed by George Enescu when he was just 20 years old, completed in 1901, it's Symphony Concertante in B-flat. This work is a single continuous movement. We're going to hear Beyoncé on cello with the Royal Scottish National Orchestra.

Classical Radio's broadcast stream is made possible by Elephant's Delicatessen and Catering, bringing Portlanders together over freshly prepared food since 1979. With 6 locations throughout the Portland area, menus and information at elephantsdeli.com.

Beyonce on cello with the Royal Scottish National Orchestra, led by Scott Yu. That was Georginescu's Symphony Concertante in B-flat, Opus 8. I'm Lisa Lipton. You're in tune with All Classical Radio, inspiring curiosity, lifelong learning, and joy at KQAC Portland 89.9, KQOC Glen Eden Beach 88.1, KQMI Manzanita 88.9, KQHR The Dalles and Hood River 88.1 and 96.3, KSLC McMinnville 90.3, K239BP Corvallis 95.7. 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Now for some Joseph Haydn, this is Violin Concerto No. 1 in C.

Violinist and conductor Rachel Podger on violin. That was the Orchestra of the Age of Enlightenment, Joseph Haydn's Violin Concerto No. 1 in C. I'm Lisa Lipton. This is All Classical Radio. Thanks for being with me. Now, for a work by a composer who might sound familiar, but not for musical reasons, this is Michelangelo Galilei, which is the younger brother of Galileo Galilei, the very famous Italian scientist. This is the work Volta for guitar.

Michelangelo Galilei's Volta, that was Guron Schulscher on guitar. We also heard Toccata immediately following Volta. Now for some François Couperin. This is concert number 13 for two bass viols. This work is from 1720.

François Couperin's Concert No. 13 for two bass viols. That was Marco Mikola on bass viol and Mikko Percola on bass viol. Now, for Swedish composer Lars-Erik Larsson, best known for his works Pastoral Suite and God in Disguise, this work is his first symphony in D, Opus 2.

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Lars Erik Larsen, Symphony No. 1 in D, Opus 2. That was the Helsingborg Symphony Orchestra, led by Andrew Manns. I'm Lisa Lipton. 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Now for a work from Jean-Baptiste Charles Donclas. This is Little School of Melody, Suite No. 2.

That was Jean-Baptiste Charles Zoncla, Little School of Melody, Suite No. 2, with Gido Rimonda on violin and Christina Canziani on piano. Zoncla was well known as a pedagogue, as well as the concertmaster for many years of the Paris Opera. Now for some Wolfgang Amadeus Mozart. This is Divertimento in D, Kürschel 205.

Wolfgang Amadeus Mozart, Divertimento in D, Kreschel 205. That was Academy of St. Martin in the Fields Chamber Ensemble. Now, for some Felix Mendelssohn, he loved writing works that featured two instruments, each as an important soloist, and this work is no different. This is Concerto for Two Pianos and Orchestra in E. This was written in 1823.

Classical Radio's broadcast stream is made possible by Elephant's Delicatessen and Catering, bringing Portlanders together over freshly prepared food since 1979. With 6 locations throughout the Portland area, menus and information at elephantsdeli.com.

That was Katia and Maria Lebec on piano with the Philharmonia Orchestra, led by Simeon Bychkov. That was Felix Mendelssohn's Concerto for Two Pianos and Orchestra in E. I'm Lisa Lipton. 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Now, for a composer who's sort of known for his works for winds, this is Carl Reinecke's Wind Sextet in B-flat, Opus 271.

That was Carl Reinecke's Wind Sextet in B-flat, Opus 271, performed by the Berlin Philharmonic Wind Quintet. Now for a little bit of an early music block featuring Emmanuel Pahu on flute, Elizabeth Walfish on violin, the Berlin Baroque soloists, as well as Anner Bleisma on cello. We have some Johann Sebastian Bach trio sonata, as well as Domenico Gabrielli's Ricercare No. 4.

Some Johann Sebastian Bach. That was the Trio Sonata for flute, violin, cello, and harpsichord, as well as Domenico Gabrielli. We're going to continue our early music block, and in the Italian vein, this is Alessandro Strigio's O Conquered Duke of Fair Etruria, as well as some Landini, Behold the Springtime, and Biagio Marini, Balletto Secondo. If you're in the Portland or Pacific Northwest area, you might notice everything is in bloom, and I hope these little pieces help you feel that a little bit more.

Classical Radio's broadcast stream is made possible by Elephant's Delicatessen and Catering, bringing Portlanders together over freshly prepared food since 1979. 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

Alessandro Strigio, O della bella Etruria invito duce, or O unconquered duke of fair Etruria. That was the ensemble E. Fagiolini, led by Robert Hollingsworth, as well as Francesco Landini's Behold the Springtime, which is a 14th century song that's from the group Anonymous

4. And finally, we heard Biagio Marini's Balletto Secondo from Chamber Sonatas of 1655. That was Ensemble Baroque de Mateus, or Palace in Portugal, led by Marie Leonhardt. Now for some Alexander Borodin, this is String Quartet No. 2, Nocturne.

The St. Louis Symphony Orchestra, led by Leonard Slatkin, performing the Nocturne from Alexander Borodin's String Quartet No. 2. I'm Warren Black. Thanks so much for joining me here on Sunday morning, the Sunday morning of Memorial Day weekend. I'll be sitting in for the next few hours for Krista Wessel. 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

Argentina's Santa Fe Guitar Quartet, performing music by Argentine composer Walter Heinz. The Canción from his Argentinian Folklore Suite. Violist Lawrence Power and pianist Simon Crawford Phillips, before that, performing a Romance in D-flat by English composer York Bowen. Coming up in just a moment, music for Three Trumpeting Brothers by George Frederick Handel. 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Here are Trumpeting Brothers, Hannes Wolfgang and Bernard Leuben, along with organist Simon Preston, performing a sonata for three trumpets and organ by the aforementioned G.F. Handel.

0: Sonata in A flat major for three trumpets and organ by George Frederick Handel, trumpeting brothers Hannes Wolfgang and Bernard Leuben, joined by organist Simon Preston, on listener funded All Classical Radio.
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the Danish String Quartet with a pair of folk and folk-adjacent pieces. First, the Sanderho Bridal Song, a Danish folk tune, and then Planxty Kelly, written by the Irish troubadour and composer Turlough O'Carolan. On Listener Funded, All Classical Radio, I'm Warren Black, sitting in this Sunday morning for Krista Wessel. Here is the Adagio movement from Louise Farrenc's trio for clarinet, cello, and piano. We'll hear a performance by clarinetist Dieter Klocker, cellist Peter Hoare, and pianist Werner Genuip.

clarinetist Dieter Klocker, cellist Peter Herr, and pianist Werner Genuit performing the Adagio movement from a trio in E-flat major by the 19th century French composer Louis Ferrenc. Coming up in the 9 o'clock hour, music by a late 19th, early 20th century French woman composer. Right now, a flute concerto in A major by Georg Philipp Telemann from his publication Tafelmusik, or Banquet Music. So if you're banqueting, we got you covered for the next 20 minutes or so. This is a performance by flute soloist Emmanuel Pau and the Berlin Baroque Soloists on All Classical Radio.

flutist Emmanuel Pau and the Berlin Baroque soloist performing a flute concerto in A major from the Tafelmusik or Banquet Music publication by Georg Philipp Telemann. I'm Warren Black. Thanks for joining me here on Sunday morning. Hope you're having a good Memorial Day weekend. 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We're at KQAC Portland, 89.9, KQOC Glen Eden Beach, 88.1, KQMI Manzanita, 88.9, KQHR The Dalles Sand Hood River, 88.1 and 96.3, KSLC McMinnville, 90.3, K239 BP Corvallis, 95.7, streaming all around the world at allclassical.org. We'll start 7 o'clock hour off with the Air and Gavotte from American composer Arthur Foote's Serenade. Gerard Schwartz leads the Seattle Symphony.

The Air and Gavotte from American composer Arthur Foote's Serenade, the Seattle Symphony, conducted by Gerard Schwartz. 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And the Oregon Chorale appeared on Thursdays at 3 last week. You'll be able to check that out if you like in the audio archive at allclassical.org. There is a fantasy by French composer Philippe Gaubert, a performance by flutist Matthew Dufour and pianist Kwang Hao Wang.

Flutist Matthew Dufour and pianist Kwanghao Wang performing a fantasy by Philippe Gaubert. We'll stay with that French theme and with the emphasis on the flute as well for our next selection. First, though, I wanted to thank Versailles Gardens in Portland for their support. 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Here is Claude Debussy's Prelude to the Afternoon of a Faun. Yannick Nézet-Séguin leads the Montreal Metropolitan Orchestra.

0: Claude Debussy's Prelude to the Afternoon of a Faun, performed by the Montreal Metropolitan Orchestra, conducted by Yannick Nézet-Séguin.
1: Hello, I'm Edmund Stone. This year, the score is celebrating 20 years of music in the movies, and to mark that milestone, I have crafted a 5-part musical library of movies you should see at least once in your life. The first episode is The Classics, films that have stood the test of time and should be on your must-see list, including Citizen Kane and The Good, the Bad, and the Ugly, today at 2 on The Score.

the Folger Consort performing a tune from Ye Old England, Kemp's Jig. I'm Warren Black, sitting in for Krista Wessel on this Sunday morning. Thanks for your company. Here is the Piano Quartet No. 2 in D major by the late 19th, early 20th century French composer Melanie Elena Bonny, who often felt compelled to publish her pieces under the more androgynous name Mel Bonny. This is a performance by the Mozart Piano Quartet on community-funded all-classical radio.

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The Mozart Piano Quartet performing a piano quartet in D major, the second piano quartet by the French composer Melanie Bonny. 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Streaming all around the world at allclassical.org. I'm Warren Black. Thanks so much for joining me here on the Sunday morning of a holiday weekend. You might find yourself possibly headed out into nature today. Here is some nature-inspired music, the Pastoral Suite by Swedish composer Lars-Erik Larsson. Jan-Olav Veden leads the Stockholm Symfonietta.

The Stockholm Sinfonietta, led by Jan Olav Veiden, performing Swedish composer Lars Erik Larsson's Pastoral Suite on community-funded all-classical radio. I'm Warren Black, sitting in for Krista Wessel this Sunday morning. In June of 1795, Beethoven attended the opera La Molinara by Giovanni Paisiello with a woman whose name has been lost to history. She complimented one of the tunes in the opera, and Beethoven created a set of variations on that tune, I Feel in My Heart No More. Here's a performance of those variations by John Ogden.

John Ogden performing Beethoven's Half a Dozen Variations on Giovanni Paisiello's Nel Cor Più Non Mi Sento, or I Feel in My Heart No More, from Paisiello's opera La Molinara. 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Their season finale concert features Spanish rising star Inés Isel Bujinska as the soloist in Prokofiev's Violin Concerto No. 2. The program also includes John Adams' The Chairman Dances, described as a foxtrot for orchestra, and Dvorak's New World Symphony. Saturday and Sunday, the 30th and 31st, at Skyview Concert Hall. Tickets are at vancouversymphony.org. Here is the Linos Ensemble with a chamber arrangement of Johann Strauss Jr.'s Sweetheart Waltz.

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Here is the Summer Concerto from Vivaldi's The Four Seasons, a performance by the Venice Baroque Orchestra, led by Andrea Marcon, the violin soloist Giuliano Carmagnola.

violinist Giuliano Carmignola and the Venice Baroque Orchestra, led by Andrea Marcon, performing the Summer Concerto in G minor from Antonio Vivaldi's The Four Seasons. Composer's Datebook coming up at 9 o'clock on today's edition, Too Bad for Bridge Tower. Right now, a suite of music by Wilhelm Petersen Berger for The Story of the Sleeping Beauty. Mikhail Jarovsky leads the Norrköping Symphony Orchestra.

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0: suite of Wilhelm Petersen Berger's incidental music for a 1903 Swedish production of The Story of the Sleeping Beauty, Mikhail Jarovsky leading the Norrköping Symphony Orchestra. Composer's Datebook is coming right up. 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
1: This is the Composer's Datebook for May 24th. I'm John Burge. On today's date, in 1803, violinist George Polgreen Bridgetower, age 33, and pianist and composer Ludwig von Beethoven, age 32, gave the first performance in Vienna of a new sonata in A major for violin and piano, a chamber work now regarded as one of Beethoven's greatest. At the first rehearsal, Bridgetower had to read from Beethoven's manuscript score, no easy task considering Beethoven's poor penmanship, and at one point felt compelled to improvise a passage, which so enchanted Beethoven that he added Bridgetower's improvisation to his score. In fact, the two young men became fast friends and were inseparable for a time. Bridgetower was an English violin virtuoso born in Poland of a European mother and an African father. His Viennese friendship with Beethoven came to a sudden end, Bridgetower later claimed, when the two men became interested in the same young lady. And so, even though it should be known as the Bridgetower Sonata, when this music was published as Beethoven's Opus 47, Beethoven dedicated the music to another contemporary virtuoso, a French violinist named Kreutzer, who apparently never performed it. Despite that fact, to this day, the work is known as Beethoven's Kreutzer Sonata. Composer's Datebook is produced by APM, American Public Media, in conjunction with the American Composers Forum, reminding you that all music was once new.

pair of pieces by Norwegian composer and pianist Ola Jelo. First, Home, followed by The Rose, his setting of text by the Victorian poet Christina Rossetti. Ola Jelo at the piano, performing with the 12 Ensemble and the Choir of Royal Holloway, all led by Rupert Goh. 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That's Saturday and Sunday at Portland's Arlene Schnitzer Concert Hall. 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

Edward Elgar taking us from the night into the morning. We heard his Chanson de Nuit, or Song of the Night, followed by the Chanson du Matin, or Morning Song, William Boughton leading the English String Orchestra. Coming up in just a moment, music by one of the talented Bach kids. 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Here is the Hanover Band, led by Anthony Halstead, with a symphony concertante in D major for two flutes, two violins, and strings by Johann Christian Bach.

0: Symphony Concertante in D major for two flutes, two violins, and strings by the London Bach, Johann or John Christian Bach, Anthony Halsted leading the Hanover Band. We're just about a half an hour away now from Sunday brunch, and that is just the beginning of the great programming that lies in store for you today. Here's what Brandy Parisi has coming up on Played in Oregon.
1: This week on Played in Oregon, a work that famously caused a near riot when it premiered in Paris in 1913. The Vancouver Symphony Orchestra performs Igor Stravinsky's Rite of Spring. And from a Chamber Music Northwest Summerfest concert, the celebrated Goldman Quartet plays one of Haydn's last string quartets. I'm Brandy Parisi. I hope you can join me today at 1 for Played in Oregon.

Anne Cliburn performing Chopin's Ballade No. 3 in A-flat major. I'm Warren Black. One more piece of music to share with you before I turn things over to Kate Remington and Sunday Brunch. It's an orchestral suite of Puccini's music from La Bohème. Eric Kunzel leads the Cincinnati Pops.

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Streaming all around the world at allclassical.org. I'm Warren Black. Nice to spend some time with you on Memorial Day weekend. I will look forward to seeing you bright and early tomorrow morning. Right now, though, it's time for brunch.

Well, a very good Sunday morning to you. I'm Kate Remington, and thanks for joining me around our brunch table this morning on this long holiday weekend. I hope it's been a great one for you so far. If you're sticking close to home, well, we'll do some virtual traveling. And if you are far away, I'm glad you're listening from wherever you are. We've got stops in Paris, Spain, and Hungary, just to name a few. And we'll explore close to home with an impression of

Well, honestly, I thought spring was here a couple of weeks ago, but suddenly there was a cold snap and some snow. But since Memorial Day weekend has become kind of the unofficial start of summer, maybe the weather will settle down for a bit. I'll be sharing music that celebrates sunshine and warmer days with Henning Somero's Breath of Spring and The Return of the Sun by Frode Fjellheim. This is Sweet Secrets. It's a slow waltz by Denmark's Jakob Gade, played by the Odense Symphony Orchestra, right here on All Classical Radio.

Sweet Secrets by Danish composer Jakob Gotta, performed by the Odense Symphony Orchestra. I'm Kate Remington, and I'm so happy you've pulled up a chair at our Sunday brunch table this morning. Percy Grainger and his English contemporaries had a love of folk melodies, and in Grainger's case, not just from the British Isles, but Scandinavia and his native Australia as well. But he really had wide-ranging interests, and as he said, as far as he was concerned, the three greatest composers were Bach, Delius, and Duke Ellington. Here's what Grainger described as a free ramble through Bach's Sheep May Safely Graze.

Over the last couple of years, the Formosa Quartet has been commissioning music from composers all over the world, partly to show that classical music is still a lively, evolving genre. Connecticut's Dana Wilson has contributed to their project with a set of Hungarian dances, and we heard his bagpipe dance. And the rustic music before that was the Woeful Shepherd and Barn Dance by Hungarian composer Leo Vajner, who carried Bartók's love of Hungarian folk melodies further into the 20th century. Music that takes you around the world on All Classical Radio is supported by our contributing listeners and by Moe's Seafood and Chowder, established in 1946 on Newport's historic bayfront. Known for their chowder made from fresh Oregon seafood, Moe's is family-owned and operated and a proud sponsor of the Newport Symphony. Here's guitarist Alexandra Whittingham.

Ida Presti was an incredible guitarist. She was married to Alexandre Lagoya, and she performed the French premiere of Rodrigo's Concierto de Aranjuez. This morning on Sunday Brunch, Alexandra Whittingham performed Presti's Danse Rythmique. Well, maybe you're staying close to home this Memorial Day weekend, and if you're looking for something interesting to do, you'll find lots of suggestions on our cultural events calendar. It's on our website at allclassical.org. Here is a pair of John Williams' iconic melodies, one from Jurassic Park and one from The Empire Strikes Back.

Well, what I remember most from Jurassic Park and The Empire Strikes Back is the action, but there were some more tranquil moments as well, supported by John Williams' music. And because of his genius at writing memorable melodies, John Williams is a hero to many of my game composer friends, including Will Roget, who's been inspired by Williams' Star Wars scores for his own soundtracks. Will's soundtrack for Star Wars Outlaws was nominated for a Grammy Award this year, and this is an arrangement he made for the Triforce Quartet of his theme for the two main characters in the game, Kay and Nix.

Well, not only is Wilbert Roget a talented composer of game scores, he's also a gifted flutist, studied at the Yale School of Music, in fact. And we heard him and the Triforce Quartet in an arrangement he made for them of Kay and Nix from his Grammy-nominated soundtrack for Star Wars Outlaws, right here on Sunday Brunch. I'm Kate Remington. I'm so happy you're here at the brunch table this morning. Thanks so much for including all classical radio's music as part of your holiday weekend. 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Well, let's float along with the Largo movement from Eugenio Toussaint's Concerto for Improvisatory Piano with pianist Alex Brown and Alondra de la Parra conducting the Philharmonic Orchestra of the Americas.

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That's one of those melodies that's instantly familiar. Over the Waves by Juventino Rojas. Alondra de la Parra was conducting the Philharmonic Orchestra of the Americas. Here's Jason Viau with a waltz by Paraguayan composer Agustin Barrios.

Jason Vio performed that waltz, Opus 8, Number 4 by Agustin Barrios, this morning on Sunday Brunch, right here on All Classical Radio. Inspiring curiosity, lifelong learning, and joy at KQAC Portland 89.9, KQOC Glen Eden Beach 88.1, KQMI Manzanita 88.9, KQHR The Dalles and Hood River 88.1 and 96.3, KSLC McMinnville 90.3, and K239 BP Corvallis 95.7. You can also take us wherever you go with our free mobile app, or tell your smart speaker to play All Classical Radio, or stream us anywhere in the world at allclassical.org. I'm Kate Remington. I'm so glad you're here on this Memorial Day weekend. This is such a perfect time to be in Paris, but maybe you forgot to buy your tickets, but that's okay. We have a little jaunt to Paris this morning, beginning with Jean-Yves Thibaudet's performance of April in Paris. We'll take a little bus ride on Bastille Day with a song by Eric Satie and finish up at Le Hot Club of France with Stefan Grappelli and Django Reinhardt.

Django Reinhardt, Stefan Grappelli, and some friends with Reinhardt's improvisation on a theme from Tchaikovsky's Pathetique Symphony. I think you really only need to hear a few moments of that and instantly you're in Paris. In a little bit on Sunday Brunch, I'll share a dance by Gaspar Sanz that you might recognize from Rodrigo's Fantasia para un gentil hombre. Well, the summer solstice is fast approaching, and right now we're off to Norway with a couple of pieces welcoming longer days. Breath of Spring by Henning Somero and The Return of the Sun by Frode Fjellheim. They're both performed by violinist Eldbjørg Hemsing with the Arctic Philharmonic.

Well, really, just a few more weeks until the longest day of the year, and the Druids can welcome the sunrise at Stonehenge. Well, we welcomed the sun on Sunday brunch this morning with The Return of the Sun by Norway's Frode Fjellheim. You can find all the details of the music I've been sharing with you on Sunday brunch on our website at allclassical.org. And if there are pieces that you'd like to hear over again, check out the Sunday Brunch page where you can listen on demand. I'm Kate Remington. I'm so happy you've included All Classical Radio in your Memorial Day weekend plans. We've been traveling pretty far afield this morning, so here's a little taste of home. Yo-Yo Ma, Mark O'Connor, Alison Krauss, and Edgar Meyer with the Fisher's Hornpipe, and an impression of Multnomah Falls by Dave Deason.

I love it when music can take you to a special place, as we just heard with that impression of Multnomah Falls by Dave Deason and that performance by Portland pianist Rhonda Ringering. Support for Sunday Brunch this morning comes from our contributing listeners and from Rose Villa, a nonprofit single-site continuing care retirement community in Portland. Founded in 1960, Rose Villa offers older adults the support they need to live with purpose, autonomy, and independence. Located on 22 lush acres overlooking the Willamette River and a proud supporter of the arts, there's more information at rosevilla.org. Here's violinist Daniel Hope with some all but forgotten film music from the 1930s.

Tenor Jonas Kaufmann and the Berlin Radio Symphony Orchestra with My Little Nest of Heavenly Blue by Franz Lehár at our brunch table this morning. Well, here's a dance that'll get you up and moving. We'll hear Scottish violinist Nicola Benedetti and friends with this freewheeling performance of James Scott Skinner's Hurricane Set.

Percy Grainger's arrangement of the Irish song My Dark-Haired Maiden. John Elliott Gardner conducted the Monteverdi Choir right here on All Classical Radio. If this Canario by 17th century Spanish composer Gaspar Sanz sounds familiar, it might be because Rodrigo borrowed it for his Fantasia para un Gentilhombre.

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I just love that sunny quality of the mandolin. Avi Avital played an arrangement of the Allegro from a flute sonata by Bach, and before that, he performed a traditional tarantella. It's a dance that was popular in the Middle Ages to hopefully expel the poison.

from a tarantula bite. Boy, gotta love medieval medicine. Our hour of music inspired by art and literature at noon today includes Eric Whitaker's setting of a Walt Whitman poem and George Butterworth's setting of one of A.E. Housman's Shropshire Lad poems.

Portland pianist Rhonda Ringering with that music by George Gershwin. I'm Kate Remington. Thanks for including Sunday brunch with your Memorial Day weekend plans. Stay with us for an hour of music inspired by art and literature right here on All Classical Radio, sharing programming created for humans by humans every day at KQAC Portland 89.9, KQOC Glen Eden Beach 88.1, KQMI Manzanita, 88.9, KQHR, the Dalles and Hood River, 88.1 and 96.3, KSLC McMinnville, 90.3, and K239 BP Corvallis, 95.7. 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

Xanadu did Kubla Khan a stately pleasure dome decree, where Alph, the sacred river, ran through caverns measureless to man down to a sunless sea. The opening lines, of course, to one of the most famous, influential masterpieces of English romantic poetry, Kubla Khan, A Vision in a Dream, a Fragment, by Samuel Coleridge Taylor. A poem that inspired many artists after, including Charles Tomlinson Griffiths. And coming up on this weekly hour of music inspired by art and literature, we'll hear that symphonic poem, a take by Griffiths on Samuel Coleridge Taylor. I'm Brandi Parisi. Good afternoon. Plus, Breeden Hill and other songs based on stories of A.E. Housman, George Butterworth's music, and a rhapsody by Alexander Mackenzie, inspired by the literature of Sir Walter Scott. I'm Brandi Parisi, and I'm so glad you're here. Shortly after Gustav Holst finished his studies at the Royal College of Music, he was working as a trombonist and rehearsal pianist for the Karl Rosa Opera Company, and he wrote the piece we're about to hear. It stands as a testament to his youthful fascination with the American poet Walt Whitman, whose celebration of optimism, mysticism, and realism captivated Holst and some of his contemporary British peers. Now, this piece was not a work he wanted to publish. In fact, it was lost to obscurity for decades, finally receiving its world premiere in July of 1982, nearly 50 years after Holst's death. Walt Whitman Overture by Gustav Holst. Douglas Bostock conducts the Munich Symphony Orchestra.

Douglas Bostock and the Munich Symphony Orchestra with a Walt Whitman Overture by Gustav Holst. 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They buy and sell media, including books, DVDs, CDs, vinyl, and ephemera. 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Well, another work inspired by Walt Whitman, in fact, a setting of Whitman's poetry, All Seems Beautiful to Me, was a 2022 commission from the United States Air Force Band, premiered in April of that year by the Singing Sergeants, a work by Eric Whitaker, excerpted from the 1856 poem Song of the Open Road by Walt Whitman. Here is Voces VIII, led by the composer.

Eric Whitaker's setting of text by Walt Whitman, All Seems Beautiful to Me, from the poem Song of the Open Road. We heard Voces 8, led by Eric Whitaker. Good afternoon. Welcome, if you're just tuning in, to this hour of music inspired by literature. I'm Brandy Parisi. Kubla Khan by Samuel Coleridge Taylor, one of the most famous and influential masterpieces of English romantic poetry, written by Samuel Coleridge Taylor in 1797, published years later, 1816, celebrated for its vivid imagery, hypnotic musicality, and legendary origin story. Coleridge claimed he wrote the poem during an opium-induced dream while staying at a farmhouse in Exmoor. He'd fallen asleep while reading a historical account of Xanadu, the summer capital of the Mongol emperor, Kublai Khan. And this work, of course, went on to inspire countless artists, writers, musicians, including Charles Tomlinson Griffiths, who wrote one of his most famous works, inspired by Kublai Khan. The music mirrors the vivid, surreal imagery of Coleridge's verses, beginning with the atmosphere. The work opens with a very low, deep bass representing the sacred underground river Alf, and then we'll hear some chord shifts creating a hazy, shimmering quality. The Pleasure Dome of Kublai Khan by Charles Tomlinson Griffiths. Gerard Schwartz leads the Seattle Symphony.

The Pleasure Dome of Kubla Khan, Charles Tomlinson Griffiths. Musical take on the poem by Samuel Coleridge Taylor, Kubla Khan. Gerard Schwartz led the Seattle Symphony. And this hour of music inspired by art and literature is made possible in part by Plank and Coil, specializing in organic mattresses and handcrafted natural furniture in styles both minimalistic and contemporary. 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Breedon Hill and Other Songs, five poems from A.E. Housman's A Shropshire Lad, set to music by George Butterworth now. Here's baritone Bryn Terrivel and pianist Malcolm Martineau.

Breeden Hill and Other Songs by George Butterworth. Settings of five poems from A.E. Housman's A Shropshire Lad, baritone Bryn Terwyl and pianist Malcolm Martineau performing. And here at All Classical, we receive support from Literary Arts, presenting the 42nd year of Portland Arts and Lectures. This season includes George Saunders, Isabel Wilkerson, and Ben Rhodes. There's more information at literary-arts.org. A Scottish Rhapsody inspired by the Scottish poet Robert Burns, next by Alexander Mackenzie. Here's Martin Brabbins and the BBC Scottish Symphony Orchestra.

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Burns, Second Scottish Rhapsody by Alexander Mackenzie, inspired by the legendary Scottish poet Robert Burns. Martin Brabbins conducted the BBC Scottish Symphony Orchestra, closing this hour of music inspired by art and literature for the week. And Played in Oregon is just ahead. 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Welcome to Played in Oregon, where we feature great performances from around the Pacific Northwest. I'm Brandi Parisi. On today's program, a work that famously caused a near riot when it premiered in Paris in 1913. The Vancouver Symphony Orchestra performs Igor Stravinsky's Rite of Spring. And the celebrated Goldman Quartet plays one of Haydn's last string quartets. And that's all coming up on Played in Oregon. The six string quartets, Opus 76 by Joseph Haydn, are the last complete set of quartets that Haydn wrote. As friend and music historian Charles Burney wrote to the composer, they are full of invention, fire, good taste, and new effects, and seem the production not of a sublime genius who's written so much and so well already, but of one of highly cultivated talents who had expended none of his fire before. For their January 2024 Chamber Music Northwest concert at the Old Church in downtown Portland, the Goldman Quartet played the second in the Opus 76 set, the Quinton Quartet.

0: The Goldman Quartet in a Chamber Music Northwest concert, January 28, 2024, at the Old Church in downtown Portland. Playing the String Quartet No. 2 in D minor from Opus 76 by Joseph Haydn. Coming up, the Vancouver Symphony plays Stravinsky's Rite of Spring, just ahead on Played in Oregon.
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2: For a movie to engage its audience, it has to have a riveting opening scene. On the next episode of The Score, I've collected some of the best opening movie scenes ever, from the non-stop action in the original Indiana Jones opening to the iconic Dawn of Man scene in 2001 A Space Odyssey and the unforgettable introduction to Saving Private Ryan. It's attention-grabbing cinema at its best, today at 2 on The Score.
0: Welcome back to Played in Oregon. I'm Brandy Parisi. Igor Stravinsky's Rite of Spring was written for the 1913 Paris season of Sergei Diaghilev's Ballet Russe company and caused a sensation when it premiered. Though written for the stage, the music became equally, if not better known as a concert work and stands as one of the most influential and revolutionary musical achievements of the 20th century. In concert June 1st, 2025 at Skyview Concert Hall in Vancouver, Washington, here is the Vancouver Symphony Orchestra led by Salvador Brotons playing The Rite of Spring by Igor Stravinsky.

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With 6 locations throughout the Portland area, menus and information at elephantsdeli.com.

0: The Vancouver Symphony Orchestra, led by Salvador Brotons, in concert June 1st, 2025 at Skyview Concert Hall in Vancouver, Washington, playing The Rite of Spring by Igor Stravinsky. Played in Oregon shares live concert performances from around the Pacific Northwest and is produced at All Classical Radio. I'm Brandi Parisi. 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
2: From the studios of All Classical Radio in Portland, Oregon, this is The Score, now celebrating 20 years of music in the movies. I'm Edmund Stone. We watch movies for many reasons: to be entertained, to learn, and to feel a range of emotions. There are more than 9,500 feature films produced in a year throughout the world, and with so many choices, the filmmakers have to give us a reason to watch their film. The opening of a movie is the most critical part. It has to grab our attention and give us a reason to continue watching. Today on The Score, we are taking a look and a listen to some of the best opening scenes in cinema. Join me as we feel the power of The Godfather, the tension of the chase in Vertigo, the thrill of the action in Raiders of the Lost Ark, and more. First impressions are important, and that is no exception in the world of cinema. Filmmakers have just minutes, if not seconds, to get and keep our attention and dole out a taste of what is in store for the rest of the movie. The 2016 film, La La Land, set up our expectations not just of a dazzling musical, but of the central theme: follow your dreams. The freeway gridlock scene introduces us to Sebastian and Mia, life in Los Angeles, and the boisterous tone of the movie. The outstanding choreography, cinematography, and music by Justin Hurwitz won audiences in moments, and 246 Entertainment Industry Awards a bit later.

The infectiously upbeat music by Justin Hurwitz for the 2016 musical La La Land. The storyline is established in the opening scene, replete with hopes and dreams and frustrations. If you can sing and dance in a traffic jam, you can do anything. Alfred Hitchcock was a master at creating suspense. One technique he insisted on was to always make the public aware of all the facts involved. Otherwise, there is no suspense. In his 1958 classic Vertigo, all the facts and foibles of the characters are presented to us in the opening scene. For just over a minute and a half, we are immersed in a rooftop chase. The perpetrator, a policeman, and a man with a disabling fear of heights. The scene is set, and we cannot tear our eyes away from the screen for the rest of the movie. Bernard Herrmann wrote a score that practically defines the word tension. You can feel the build-up, spinning a musical web of fear, deceit, and spiraling down from a great height through the power of the music. Let's hear some of that score now.

That was Prelude and the Rooftop from 1958's Vertigo, composed by Bernard Herrmann for Alfred Hitchcock's masterpiece of suspense. The opening scene is one of the most riveting in all of film, and Herrmann's outstanding music instantly sweeps you along with the characters to the time, place, and tension of the story, and stays with you throughout the movie. Some cinematic works create a slow burn that builds a searing portrait of the characters and their motivations even before you see them. At the beginning of the legendary 1972 film The Godfather, the titular character is not seen, but his presence is deeply felt as a supplicant appeals to him for justice for his daughter. When the camera finally focuses on the face of Don Corleone, he is calm as he speaks about friendship and respect, and after the grieving father leaves, it is just as eerily calm when he orders his men to carry out the justice as a gift for him on the Don's daughter's wedding day. In those early minutes of the film, the dichotomy of the mafia brutality and the fierce dedication to family are set as the premise for all that follows. And, once again, we can't look away. Nino Rota composed the haunting score to the film.

The main title, Godfather Waltz, and love theme, Speak Softly Love, from The Godfather, 1972. Composer Nino Rota encapsulates the sound of the culture of the Italian family, the quiet but brutal force of the family business, in his music, and the opening scene, which is in and of itself without music, captures the essential heart of the story in just a few minutes. There are thousands of films about the American West, and some of the best were created by Sergio Leone, with music by Ennio Morricone, sometimes called Spaghetti Westerns. The nickname denigrates the outstanding directing and musical talents of Leone and Morricone, but their films are standouts of the genre of Westerns. In the 1968 film, Once Upon a Time in the West, an extended 10-minute opening scene at the train station famously uses an ambient soundscape rather than a traditional musical score, featuring creaking windmills, buzzing flies, and wind to build tension to an excruciating level. When music does enter the scene, it is the haunting harmonica theme composed by Ennio Morricone, known as Man with a Harmonica, or the harmonica theme. Here is that theme now.

That was Man with a Harmonica from Once Upon a Time in the West from 1968. Sergio Leone's opening sequence sets the tension for the gunfight, is a perfect example of when silence speaks louder than bullets. There is no dialogue nor music in this scene, but the tension is thick, and the payoff, when the music does come in, is masterful. I'm Edmund Stone, creator, host, and producer of The Score. Today, we are exploring some of the best opening scenes in cinematic history. Before films had sound, they had intertitles, or title cards, that displayed key story descriptions in silent films. When talkies became the norm, these cinematic props disappeared, only to reappear in another galaxy far, far away.

1977's Star Wars: A New Hope changed filmmaking as we know it, and writer-director George Lucas paid homage to the cinema of old that he loved so well, using visuals and music to drive the story. His landmark space epic opened with a narration crawling further and further into the vastness of space, culminating in a Star Destroyer chase scene. John Williams wrote the iconic score.

That was the main title from 1977's Star Wars: A New Hope, composed by John Williams. The opening scene transports the audience into an entirely different realm, filled with adventure, lightsabers, and outstanding music by Maestro Williams. The theme has been incorporated into every film in the franchise, and the opening scene resets the standard for anticipation. That standard got a boost in another film featuring collaboration between George Lucas and John Williams, this time with the addition of Steven Spielberg. In 1981, the enormous talent of this triumvirate crafted one of the most action-packed opening scenes in filmmaking. In Raiders of the Lost Ark, a silhouetted man in a fedora is trekking through a steamy rainforest. In the first 10 minutes of the film, Indiana Jones is treated to a cauldron of bats surging from a cave, a colony of tarantulas, treacherous companions, walls impregnated with poison darts, a golden idol, and a massive boulder that threatens to flatten the hero. Jones escapes all that to come face to face with his rival. He may have lost that round, but the intense action had the audience permanently hooked for 5 films. John Williams composed this instantly recognizable score.

That was The Raiders March from Raiders of the Lost Ark, a 1981 collaboration between George Lucas, Steven Spielberg, and John Williams that has one of the most adventurous and action-packed opening scenes ever. Still to come on this episode of The Score, more memories and music from the best opening scenes in cinema, including Skyfall, Saving Private Ryan, and more. I hope you're enjoying this program. If you are, then please share it with your family and friends on your favorite social media. You can also reach me directly at Edmund, that's E-D-M-U-N-D, at thescore.org. I'd love to hear from you. 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

great opening scene in a film doesn't just grab our attention, it earns our trust. It introduces the characters. It tells us what kind of a world we are stepping into, what to expect from the rest of the movie. Give us enough of the characters to keep us interested in watching. Before a word is spoken, the tension starts to mount in the Orson Welles' highly acclaimed masterpiece of film noir, A Touch of Evil, from 1958. The tension starts to mount before a word is spoken, as we see a bomb being planted in the trunk of a car. One of the most famous shots ever made, director Welles ratchets up the fear and urgency over 3 minutes and 20 seconds. Each time the traffic stops for even a moment, we dread what we know must be coming. The dark, gritty atmosphere and the main characters are laid out before us, and the conclusion of the shot keeps us glued to the screen throughout the labyrinthian plot twists and turns. Henry Mancini wrote a pioneering score blending moody jazz, early rock and roll, and Afro-Cuban percussion that perfectly captures the film's seedy, corrupt atmosphere.

That was the main title from 1958's A Touch of Evil, composed by Henry Mancini. A masterpiece of film noir, it is a story of corruption and vengeance. The opening scene begins with tension that does not slack throughout the entire movie. Quentin Tarantino is widely considered a modern auteur. He writes and directs his films and has a highly recognizable signature style of storytelling, intense violence, and a penchant for writing alternative histories as a type of cinematic catharsis. His first of these alternate histories was Inglourious Basterds in 2009, a historical revenge fantasy that culminates in killing Hitler. Tarantino carefully set the stage in the long opening scene. The tension builds from the first moment as Nazi Colonel Hans Lander arrives at a farmstead. Lander, like Tarantino, enjoys a good mind game. His conversation with the farmer starts out somewhat benign, but the veneer of civility is ripped away as he informs the man that he is looking for a missing Jewish family. The camera slowly crawls from the farmer's face to the face of a terrified woman hiding under the floorboards in the house. Lander draws out the tension, and for a moment, the farmer and the audience might even believe things may be all right. He says that the Germans will leave the man and his three daughters alone if he tells him where the missing family are. Any Tarantino fan knows that things will definitely not be all right and are on the edge of their seat throughout the movie. Tarantino does not use original compositions in his films, but repurposes known works, often from other films. The Green Leaves of Summer, earlier composed by Dmitri Tiomkin, plays during the powerful opening scene.

That was Dmitri Tiomkin's The Green Leaves of Summer, juxtaposed against the explosive brutality of the opening scene in Quentin Tarantino's 2009 movie Inglourious Basterds. The scene is extremely intense and sets up the rest of the film and its characters in an unforgettable way that makes the revenge fantasy at the end all the more satisfying. I'm Edmund Stone, creator, host, and producer of The Score. Today, we are exploring music and moments from some of the greatest opening scenes in cinema. On the far more historical side of films about World War II is the heart-wrenching masterpiece Saving Private Ryan from 1998. Loosely based on real-life events, it is the story of a special unit being sent into the bloody fray of World War II to bring back the sole surviving son of a woman whose other three boys had all just been killed in the war. The opening scene is painfully realistic, portraying the visceral horror of war. Director Steven Spielberg chose not to glorify war, but to deconstruct its cinematic clichés. The depiction of the landing scene at Omaha Beach's Dog Green Sector was extraordinarily realistic, from the panic inside the landing craft to the sheer brutality of the German defense. War had never been portrayed so accurately in mainstream American cinema. Here is Omaha Beach, composed by John Williams, for Saving Private Ryan in 1998.

was Omaha Beach from 1998's Saving Private Ryan, composed by John Williams. The music plays to the opening scene of the landing. The 24-minute sequence is stark in its realism and builds a deep, gripping empathy for the soldiers and their fight for survival. James Bond films are instantly recognizable from the stylized design and pop music of the opening credits to the apparent indestructibility of the super spy hero. The 2012 installment, Skyfall, is considered one of the best of the pre-title sequences of the Bond franchise. It delivers adrenaline-pumping action, strong character setup, and a surprise, the apparent death of Bond. As Bond fights on the top of a moving train, he is shot and falls down the ravine and into the river. Here is Thomas Newman conducting from his original score to Skyfall.

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was Grand Bazaar from 2012's Skyfall, composed by Thomas Newman for the scene where Bond is shot and falls down a ravine and into a river. Often cited as the most thrilling of all the Bond pre-title sequences, this 007 opening has a unique feature: the apparent death of the spy. To visually depict the evolution of humanity from the savannas of Africa to the cold vastness of space in the near future, in one scene, without a word of dialogue, requires cinematic mastery. That is exactly what Stanley Kubrick created in the 1968 film 2001: A Space Odyssey. The deliberately slow pace of the opening scene moves from the depiction of a community of great apes to the arrival of the monolith to the iconic match cut of the ape throwing a bone, which cuts to a ship in space representing millions of years of human progress from primitive tools to advanced technology in one instant. The sonic picture, painted with the wordless choir Requiem by George Ligeti, then transitioning into the eerie and powerful Also Sprach Zarathustra by Richard Strauss, pairs with this masterstroke of filmmaking perfectly.

That is the sound of millions of years of evolution as depicted in 2001, A Space Odyssey. Requiem for soprano, mezzo-soprano, two mixed choirs and orchestra by George Ligeti, and also Sprach Zarathustra by Richard Strauss, used to perfection in the opening scene of the groundbreaking film 2001, A Space Odyssey, from 1968. It is said

that you only have one chance to make a first impression. This is particularly true in filmmaking. From the very first frame, the opening scene of a film has the power to draw us in or lose us forever. A well-crafted opening intrigues, teases, and informs. It establishes the theme, characters, power, and tone. A masterfully crafted opening does not just entertain, it can change the way that we see movies forever, creating a moment that stays with us the rest of our lives.

0: 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Production assistance is provided by Warren Black, Dylan Bodnarik, and Todd Dolanik. For more information about our show, visit us at thescore.org. And don't forget to follow us on your favorite social media. I'm your producer and host, Edmund Stone. Let's do this again soon.
1: 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You'll find their menu and dining hours at pastini.com. The Score also receives support from Cinema 21 in Portland. The next film in their Saturday morning classic series is the drama 12 Angry Men, starring Henry Fonda and Lee J. Cobb. A holdout juror tries to convince his colleagues to reconsider evidence in a murder trial, hoping to prevent a miscarriage of justice. It's 11 a.m. on Saturday, May 30th. You can get tickets at cinema21.com. Good afternoon, I'm Dylan Bodnarik. 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We're broadcasting from the heart of Portland, Oregon at KQAC Portland 89.9, KQOC Glen Eden Beach 88.1, KQMI Manzanita 88.9, KQHR The Dalles and Hood River 88.1 and 96.3, KSLC McMinnville 90.3, K239 BP Corvallis 95.7. 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All right, we're starting off the afternoon with music by Matthew Locke, his curtain tune in D for strings, performed here by the Parley of Instruments.

Peter Holman conducting the Parley of Instruments. That was Matthew Locke's Curtain Tune in D for Strings. A curtain tune being a 17th century music genre meant to be played while the curtain's being raised on a play or an opera. 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Guest artists include Chris Thiele, Kit Armstrong, Jennifer Frouchy, and more. Running through July 19th, there's more information at cmnw.org. All right, it's time for a sonata. This sonata in D for viola da gamba and harpsichord by Johann Sebastian Bach. Viola da gamba performance here from Maria Stockmar Becker, and playing the harpsichord, Ilaria Macedonio.

Maria Stockmar-Becker playing viola da gamba, and Ilaria Macedonio playing harpsichord. That was Johann Sebastian Bach's Sonata No. 2 in D for viola da gamba and harpsichord. All right, forging ahead with his symphony by Wolfgang Amadeus Mozart. He wrote his Symphony No. 34 in C major while employed as court and cathedral organist to the Archbishop of Salzburg. His real job was to write church music and chamber music, not symphonies, so the Archbishop eventually got annoyed and replaced Mozart with Michael Haydn. We're pretty lucky Mozart was such a distracted employee. We got some great music out of it. Here's this Symphony No. 34 in C major, performed here by the Academy of St. Martin in the Fields.

Neville Mariner conducting the Academy of St. Martin in the Fields. That was Mozart's Symphony No. 34 in C major. Franz Schubert wrote his overture in C in the Italian style in November of 1817. You can hear the influence of Rossini on this piece, whose music was getting massively popular in Vienna after his operas first appeared there in 1816. Here's the Filarmonica della Scala, conducted by Riccardo Chailly.

Riccardo Chailly conducting the Filarmonica della Scala. It was Franz Schubert's Overture in C in the Italian style. Here at All Classical Radio, we receive support from Classic Pianos in Portland, with over 300 new and used pianos in stock from Yamaha, Busendorfer, Schimmel, and Estonia, plus pre-owned Steinways and more. 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Now I've got music by Jean Sibelius, his Elegiac Andante in F-sharp minor, performed by violinist Jaakko Kuusisto and pianist Volker Grasbeck.

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0: Violinist Jaakko Kuusisto and pianist Folke Grasbeck performing Jean Sibelius's Elegiac on Dante in F-sharp minor.
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Robert Ballard's Branle du Village, originally written for a lute, but played there on guitar by Jørn Solskjær. I'm Dylan Bodnarik, and this is All Classical Radio, a place where you are always welcome. 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All right, it's just after 4 p.m., and I've got music by Antonín Dvořák. He composed his Symphony No. 3 in E-flat in 1873. It premiered in Prague with fellow Czech composer Bedřich Smetana as conductor. This performance features conductor Libor Pešek leading the Royal Liverpool Philharmonic.

That's Symphony No. 3 in E-flat by Antonín Dvořák, played there by the Royal Liverpool Philharmonic. 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Cellists Andy Shin and Annie Rue and violinist Andrew Lee joined the orchestra in concerto movements by Dvořák and Sibelius. The program also includes a complete performance of Howard Hanson's Romantic Symphony. 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